0: Look at you, Sabrina Carpenter, on that house tour down just a bit, number 27. And the best smelling celebrity perfumes just got ranked. She's in it. The top two, Billie Eilish and Sabrina Carpenter. And they say that the notes are like desert scents. Chocolate and espresso, of course. A hint of vanilla. It's the fragrance of Sabrina. And let's not leave out the male fragrances. Harry Styles at the top of the list. His Pleasing brand ranked number one, followed by Drake's cologne. John Legend's fragrance is one called Loved One. And my personal secret fragrance, nobody wears it. Hard to find, difficult. You have to find it online. Believe it or not, it's called Royal Copenhagen. And when you apply just a little drop to the nape of your neck of Royal Copenhagen, this happens.
1: Ow!
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Well, there she is jogging through the streets early in the morning in Toluca Lake, California. Hilary Duff up on this week, number 26, Mature. Biggest 25 hits of the week. Here we go. It's Rick Dees and Spotlight on Tame Impala. Loser.

Tame Impala from Australia. Loser. Up one more to number 25 on the countdown. You think he's an unk? Maybe he's a huzz? Unk and huzz, these are two of the newer phrases. Unk means that he's kind of old, acting like my uncle. And huzz means he could be my husband. Huzz and unk, listen for them. It is all of the hits in one place, heading for the biggest hit of the week.

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2: Nothing but the hits for you and up on to number 24 this week. The voice heard around the world millions of times every day. Ella Langley out of the heart of Alabama.

0: Ariana Grande, Petal, P-E-T-A-L. Up one more this week, number 23 for Ariana. Remember her hit, Thank You, Next? Thank you, next, next, thank you, next, next. Well, she's talking about comedian Pete Davidson, who said, you know what, everybody's ex should write a song about them like she did. Who could you name? Some people said maybe Jake Gyllenhaal, The Red Scarf, and Taylor Swift's All Too Well. Miley's Flowers, they say, came from her relationship with Liam Hemsworth. And Lose You to Love Me, many think that was Selena Gomez and her message to Justin Bieber. What do you think? A lot of hidden meaning behind these lyrics, and we have it all. It is Rick D's, the biggest 20 hits on the way. How about Rihanna? They say she's worth now $1.2 billion, mainly from fashion. Music started it all, but Rihanna, $1.2 billion. Are you listening, Taylor Swift? I think all Taylor has to do is come out with another fashion line, and she'll be worth at least $2 billion. Are you ready? I know you're ready for the biggest 20 hits. They're on the way.
1: Rick D's.
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0: Here we go.
1: Rick Dees.
0: Oh, yes, the message is in the music, and all the hit music is right here. Rick Dees, and you know bass persuades. Miley does. Number 22.

0: Fever Dream. Alex Warren back in the countdown, going up one more this week, number 21 from Alex. Just a handful of musicians, by the way, have been named on Time Magazine's 100 Next list. And Alex is one of the ones in Time's 100 Next, meaning emerging leaders, people making their mark in the field of music, technology, whatever. Alex Warren. And let's not leave out Ray, who wrote the hit song, Where's My Husband? Well, Time Magazine put Ray on the cover as she had a record deal as a teenager. Years of struggle, and Time Magazine said, it's a great story. The cover story, as a matter of fact. Okay, next, biggest 20 hits of the week. Some big changes. Hear about Bruno Mars? You will. Stay right here.
1: Rick D's.
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4: 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All right, here we go with the hits this week.
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0: All right, let's do it. The top 20 hits of the week. It is Rick D's and G. And Bruno Mars together, a lot of emotion and still.

couple minutes for Olivia Dean. It goes actually about 3.5 minutes, but up one. Number 19 from Olivia. Up to number 18, Rick Dees and Zara Larsson. Let's go into Sweden and

Orbiter. Everybody's talking about it. Goes up one more, number 17 for Noah Kahan this week. And he just landed the lead single in the Hunger Games movie. He's excited about Hunger Games, the new one called Sunrise on the Reaping. Hunger Games, Noah Kahan. There's a new one he wrote called Draw You Out. Getting big response. Once again, Draw You Out, Noah Kahan. Let me draw you in to the biggest 15 hits of the week.

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3: Oh, it's so easy to fall in love. So says Olivia Dean right here, number 16.

0: Earrings. He's Malcolm Todd. This week going up one to number 15 from Malcolm. And do you love the really big dangly earrings? Have you seen these? You know, you can make your own. I see from Amazon, you can order these dangly earrings, making your own. And from what we understand, Malcolm Todd made his own earrings. You believe this? Oh. They're beautiful. Oh. Look at those. Yeah. All right, here we go. Reek knees. And wait a minute. A definitive answer on when will we finally get to see Taylor Swift's wedding photos? You've been asking. I've been answering. And it's all coming up.
1: One, two, three. Here we go.
2: Back. I keep it turned up. It's Reek knees.
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0: Calm down. It's Selena Gomez and Rima.

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2: All right, here we go. Back to the countdown, number 14. That's where we are, going up fast. Up three this week. Everybody's talking about one of the best voices they've heard in some time. Congratulations. That voice belongs to Stella Lefty, Boston. On a

0: I knew it. I knew you. Taylor Swift, from the soundtrack of Toy Story 5 down to her lucky number this week, number 13 on the countdown. When will we see the Taylor Swift, Travis Kelce wedding photos? They make it to the middle of
1: D's sleeves.
0: Well, here we go. It's been, what, over 3 months since the wedding at Madison Square Garden? Not even one photo has surfaced, and here it is. What is everything about? I always say it. Everything is about money and water. Seriously, think about it. Everything ends up money and water. Do I have enough to do this? Is it going to rain today? Is the toilet flushing? Whatever. Money and water. She negotiated a deal, and so did Travis, we understand, an amazing deal. But then, maybe as a joke, Taylor said this week, you will never see my wedding photos.
2: Oh, that's horrible.
0: I bet we do. We'll be following all of the photos, including, to whom did she throw the bouquet? That's the one. We'll have it right here on D's Sleaze first. The top 10 on the way.
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0: Lady Gaga, Disease.

she's all over the countdown this week. Zara Larsson, Sweden's finest midnight sun. One away from the top 10, it's D's and the Hits, Olivia Rodrigo.

0: Olivia Rodrigo, stupid song, up one more, number 11, probably top 10 for Olivia next week, but she's getting a tremendous amount of exposure from her disappearing dress. We talked about it last week where she goes on stage, water comes down, melts her dress. It's a great effect, and many stars are saying, how can I do that? She's tight-lipped about it, but we found out that this material dissolves in water, and that's about it. She said, it was more difficult than you think because I have to sing with water pouring down, my dress melting, exposing.
1: Oh!
0: You have to see the photo, Olivia Rodrigo, and her disappearing dress. Okay, it's Rick D's, the biggest 10 hits of the week. They're huge. Next.

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4: All right, let's do the top 10 together. Rigdy's Gracie Abrams here at number 10 on the countdown. Hit the wall.

Tracy Abrams, still in the top 10, down one this week, hit the wall. Let's hit number 9. Martin Garrix joins Ed Sheeran, going up one this week to number 9. Repeat.

Ballad of Dedication went all the way to number one. Risk It All, Bruno Mars, down three this week, number eight on the countdown. Up to number seven, Rigney's and Somber, My Body Isn't Ready.

0: my body isn't ready. Up on to number 7. He said probably the greatest comment on my talent over the last year, Taylor Swift called Somber the future of music. And he said, did AI create that? Did it? It did not. Those were actually Taylor's words. And he said, I love that woman. Okay, it's Rick Dees. You're going to love the biggest 5 hits of the week. They're coming up. And right now, the countdown challenge. We asked this before, so let me ask it again. Madonna goes on stage at the Video Music Awards. She won the award, and she starts talking about songwriting with another person. They collaborated. So Madonna's talking about Sabrina Carpenter or Miley or Dua Lipa. Those are your choices. Sabrina Carpenter, Miley, or Dua Lipa. Writing on paper together, okay? That's it from Madonna. The Countdown Challenge, make sure you get this incredible Amazon shopping spree. Click Rick, RICK.com, and get in on it. Let's get in on the biggest 5 hits of the week. Next.
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0: Nice to meet you.

Is he on his way to another number one? Teddy Swims goes up one this week, Mr. Know-It-All. Okay, Rick Dees and the biggest five hits of the week. Dominic Fike, Baby.

How about you, Dominic Fike, making it to the top five? Dominic up one, baby doll. Here she is, the award-winning, in fact, more awards than just about anybody for the year 2026, Ella Langley. Choose in Texas.

0: Well, she goes in the record books. She's Ella Langley, the longest running hit record to go to number one on multiple charts. And she says, I can't believe it. It's like a fantasy come true out of Alabama. And she says, you know, I can't follow that, but I'm going to see if I can. Bet she does. Okay, it's Rick Deason. Only three hits remain. One of them is number one. Back in seconds with your top three of the week.
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0: Sam Smith, Love Me.

Here you go, the biggest three hits of the week of this Rick D's, and two words, drop dead. Olivia Rodrigo goes up on this week, number three. I know.

Olivia Rodrigo making her fashion statements. She loves her flowered prints. They were huge at Paris Fashion Week. She's also received close to a million comments on her disappearing dress. She does not disappear from the countdown, going up one more this week. Number three, maybe number one in the future for Olivia. Number two, second biggest hit of the week. Hate That I Made You Love Me. It's Ariana Grande.

Oh, she just hangs in here, number two, for what, a month? Hate That I Made You Love Me. It's Ariana Grande. She's saying, what do you have to do to get to number one? You have to knock off a group that from Australia has been holding on to number one for over a month now, 6 weeks, as a matter of fact. But they don't have something that Ariana has. She has her new REM beauty line, R-E-M, ranked number 10 in the world. That means, okay, Justin Bieber's wife sold her beauty line for $900 million. So that would make, what, Ariana Grande's $300 million? Are you kidding? I hope I'm not. Number one, are you ready? The biggest hit of the week coming up next. Remember when Sia, with her blonde hair dipping over one of her eyes, hiding half of her face, went to number one? Remember Shanda?

0: Well, she is Sia, and she is quite the businesswoman, too. She sold half of her music royalties to a Swedish firm for $180 million, and that's just half. She is a very prolific writer, and of course, proving it, Chandelier went to number one. Let's take a trip to number one, coming up in seconds, the biggest hit of the week.
1: We spare no expense to bring you the finest entertainment in the galaxy.
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0: All right, here we go. Number one on this week's countdown. And oh, yes, sometimes artists have fun. They play around with titles. They bring in friends to help. In this particular case, they said, let's have some fun. We came up with a name, and one of the guys in the band I'm quoting said, no, that sucks. Well, and then another guy said, well, then let's just call it Dracula. And the name stuck. And then they said, let's have some fun. Let's contact Jenny from Blackpink. They're so hot. We'll put her in the mix, amp it up a bit, and next thing you know, guess what? Number one on the countdown, 7 weeks going now. You got to love it. It's Tame Impala from Australia. The Jenny remix, Dracula.

0: got to love it. 7 weeks at number one on the countdown. It's the Jenny remix. Tame Impala, Dracula. Can they hold off Olivia Rodrigo? All the others? It's a tough assignment. 8 weeks, 2 months? Don't know, but we'll find out. Stay here because all the hits are in one place. Make sure you download Rick D's Hit Music. It's in the App Store. RICKDEES. It's free. It's 5-star rated. 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Well, listen, God bless you for being here. I never take it for granted. You know that. Together, because we're music lovers, every week we go to number one.
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5: Just drop in violent crime ever recorded in the history of our country.
6: He campaigned for a number of Republicans, including Senator Marsha Blackburn, who's in a tightening race for governor. Two of the four deaths that are blamed on what was Hurricane Isaias are in Florida. Governor Ron DeSantis.
7: We've confirmed two storm-related fatalities. One individual in Escambia County had a tree fall on his home and tragically was killed. And another one, unfortunately, died inside of his garage. And when they went to find him, the generator was running.
6: The first Atlantic hurricane of the year is now a post-tropical cyclone. 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
1: P fixes what's broken.
2: It was just announced that under the Republican leadership, incomes for hardworking Americans have soared to the highest level ever recorded.
1: Meanwhile, House Minority Leader Hakeem Jeffries told a crowd in Pennsylvania that Trump's MAGA supporters are, quote, incompetent. A Houthi missile attack on Riyadh's King Khalid International Airport killed at least 12 and injured 309. The United States is weighing what action to take, if any. Officer Shane Cyber was killed and a second officer wounded in a West Philadelphia shooting. 35-year-old suspect has been charged with a homicide. 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
3: He said Republicans have created the golden age of America, citing record wages.
4: The Democrats handed us the dark age. It was a dark age of America. But now we have quickly turned that in.
3: Democrats point to rising inflation and the conflict in Iran and ICE going too far under the Trump administration as they attempt to regain control of Congress. Four deaths are blamed on Isaias. Two in Florida and two in Alabama. Republican Congressman Jimmy Patronis on the Fox Report.
5: It could have been worse, but people heeded the warnings.
3: Evacuations are underway along Mexico's western coastline as Hurricane Simon approaches as a Category 4 hurricane packing 150 mile per hour winds. 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
2: National Airport. The Saudis vowing a response. President Trump asked if the U.S. may get involved.
3: We may. We're going to look at it.
4: How soon?
3: We just found out about the recent attack, so we'll make a decision. We move very quickly.
2: Four people are dead and recovery efforts are underway after Isaias struck the northern Gulf Coast. Florida Power and Light spokesperson Cameron Eppinger spoke about restoration efforts.
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0: Because King's Tire is turning Blue Well into Halloween Central. 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
2: We're also considering what those impacts because of extended rainfall may be in Tennessee and South and North Carolina up into Kentucky, and to ensure that those teams are preparing and posturing as necessary to support their local officials when required.
1: Former Hurricane Isaias is blamed for at least 4 deaths. At least 500,000 power outages remain as the system moves north-northeast. A veteran Philadelphia police officer is dead, his partner recovering after being ambushed during a 911 call of a man with a gun. Authorities say the suspect, Eric Lewis, faces multiple charges, including the death of veteran officer 40-year-old Shane Sieber. 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
2: Hurt following an attack on the international airport in Saudi Arabia's capital of Riyadh. Fox's Stephanie Bennett.
3: King Khalid International Airport and the surrounding area has been targeted multiple times since fighting escalated between the Iran-backed Houthi rebels and the Saudi-backed Yemeni government forces.
2: The Saudi-led coalition blamed Iran-backed Houthi rebels in neighboring Yemen. The southwestern U.S. and Ensenada, Mexico being impacted by post-tropical cyclone Rachel. Long Beach, California mayor is Rex Richardson.
4: Of our community, we are asking the following. First, we want to acknowledge that this is going to get worse in the coming days. So take this seriously and be prepared.
2: Meanwhile, post-tropical storm Isaias is now between Alabama and Tennessee, moving north-northeast. 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

0: because King's Tire is turning Blue Well into Halloween Central. 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
1: Tax on Russian oil refineries for high diesel prices. Fox's Chanley Painter.
2: Trump blames Zelensky for high diesel prices in the U.S., saying he ignored warnings not to attack Russian oil refineries. The criticism comes a day after the U.S. agreed to temporarily lift sanctions on Russian diesel exports.
1: Trump called for Ukraine to elect a new leader. An American among 12 dead following a Houthi attack on Riyadh International Airport. President Trump considering U.S. involvement.
3: We may. We're going to look at it.
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3: 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We move very quickly.
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4: The GOP attempts to retain majority control of Congress. The president touting the campaign of Republican gubernatorial candidate Marsha Blackburn.
5: Marsha's going to win. You better win, Marsha. She took a little risk. She decided to leave the Senate. But she's great. She's going to win.
4: Blackburn's Democratic opponent, Jerry Green, has recently been rising in some polls. Hurricane Isaias.

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1: North, at least four deaths are blamed on the storm. Hundreds of thousands remain without power.
2: We have a massive restoration effort that's underway. We're talking more than 16,000 brave men and women who are working around the clock to get the lights back on for our customers.
1: Cameral Eppinger with Florida Power and Light. An accused cop killer is behind bars in Philadelphia after allegedly ambushing two officers yesterday.
3: Officer Shane Sieber was shot three times. He died at the hospital. The other officer was shot 12 times. He remains hospitalized.
1: That's Fox's Chanley Painter. The suspect, Eric Lewis, has a long rap sheet dating back to 2013. America's listening to Fox News.
0: Never know who might be taking the quiz.
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2: Port attack in Saudi Arabia.
3: King Khalid International Airport and the surrounding area has been targeted multiple times since fighting escalated between the Iran-backed Houthi rebels and the Saudi-backed Yemeni government forces.
2: And that's Fox's Stephanie Bender. President Trump says he's now considering possibly joining strikes against the Houthis. Isai is being blamed for at least four deaths, two in Florida, two others in Alabama.
4: Power outages really remain the most significant issue at this point. Hundreds of thousands of customers still without power. Luckily, we've got thousands of linemen on the ground here in Florida.
2: And that's Fox's Max Gordon. He's in Fort Walton Beach, Florida. The storm is heading into the mid-Atlantic and remnants into the Northeast today as well. 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
2: Attack in Saudi Arabia.
3: King Khalid International Airport and the surrounding area has been targeted multiple times since fighting escalated between the Iran-backed Houthi rebels and the Saudi-backed Yemeni government forces.
2: Fox's Stephanie Bennett. President Trump says he is considering joining strikes against the Houthis. Isaias is being blamed for at least four deaths, two in Florida, two in Alabama.
4: Power outages really remain the most significant issue at this point. Hundreds of thousands of customers still without power. Luckily, we've got thousands of linemen on the ground here in Florida.
2: Fox's Max Gordon. And Pope Leo says he will undergo surgery to remove a nodule from his lung. 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
5: Big tech shifts, market swings, massive mergers. 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
1: Among 12 people killed in the latest airport attack in Saudi Arabia.
2: President Trump says he'll be speaking with Saudi's Crown Prince Mohammed bin Salman, calling the attack on Riyadh's King Khalid Airport unacceptable.
1: Fox's Madeline Rivera. There are deaths now being reported in the aftermath of Hurricane Isaias. Fox's Jonathan Seri in Pensacola, Florida.
3: Fallen trees are blamed for at least three storm-related deaths in Florida and Alabama. Two victims killed in their homes, a third in a motor vehicle.

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1: You'll cover it later. All right, and this is the third Friday of the month coming up, so we do have men's prayer breakfast this coming Friday at 7 a.m., and then the youth tailgating party at the PSHS homecoming game, and I'm sure you'll have more to tell us on that as well. Wanted to let you know that the Feeding Hungry Children Ministry team has completed the first packing and made the first school delivery of the year. So we are in full swing and continue to cover your prayers for our work and the families we serve. Keep in mind, there's still room for you to join us. We are always in need of a few folks willing to spend a half hour of their time delivering food to one of our schools. If you are interested, write FHC on the back of your connection card or contact the church office. And so I wanted to make you aware of that. And then finally, Cindy, you had an announcement for me to make, or did you want to make it? All right. Again, for those that are online or listening on the radio, we collected our flood buckets. 25 flood buckets were delivered this past Thursday. Thank you for your donations making that possible. Some of the stuff that we collected was not the right items, and rather than take it back, it's available for anybody. One of the things is a large amount of shop rags. So if you want shop rags, come see Cindy. She's got shop rags to give you. And so I hope that you can use those at your home or in your garage or wherever they may be useful to you. Are you ready to worship the Lord? Amen. Let us turn our hearts towards Jesus Christ and prepare our hearts to worship him.

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1: Good morning.
0: It might be gray outside, but we've got the light of Christ in here. Amen?
1: Amen.
0: Let us rise for our call to worship. The words for the call to worship with congregational responses in large print are on the screen behind me. Oh, come, let us sing to the Lord and shout with joy to the rock of our salvation.
1: Let us
0: come into God's presence with thanksgiving, singing joyful songs of praise. If you're able, please remain standing for the invocation. Let us pray. O living God, as we turn to you, we turn from old habits and old patterns, casting them aside like an old coat that suddenly become too small. We turn from pride to seek a new humility, from greed to find compassion, from complaining to show forgiveness. Even as we worship this morning, transform our lives, clothe us in your love. In the name of Jesus, who gives us new life, amen. If you're able to remain standing for the hearing of God's word, this comes from Colossians chapter 3, verses 1 through 11. Since then you have been raised with Christ, set your hearts on things above, where Christ is, seated at the right hand of God. Set your mind on things above, not on earthly things, for you died, and your life is now hidden with Christ in God. When Christ, who is your life, appears, then you will also appear with him in glory. Put to death, therefore, whatever belongs to your earthly nature: sexual immorality, impurity, lust, evil desires, and greed, which is idolatry. Because of these, the wrath of God is coming. You used to walk in these ways in the life you once lived. But now you must also rid yourselves of all such things as these: anger, rage, malice, slander, and filthy language from your lips. Do not lie to each other, since you have taken off your old self with its practices and have put on the new self, which is being renewed in knowledge in the image of its creator. Here there is no Gentile or Jew, circumcised or uncircumcised, barbarian, Scythian, slave or free, but Christ is all and is in all. This is the word of God for the people of God.
1: Thanks be to God.
0: Our congregational song of praise is, actually there are two of them. They are Blessed Be Your Name from Worship and Song number 3002, and More Precious Than Silver from The Faith We Sing number 2065.

wonderful this morning. And we have come to bless the name of the Most High God and come to give him the honor that he's due. And this next song reminds us that he is more important to us than anything.

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Good morning. Good to see you.

Our anthem this morning is God is good all the time with He Keeps Me Singing, arranged by Tom Fetke.

0: Good morning. Miss Lucy, would you like to come hang out with me for a minute? Okay. Miss Raina isn't here today. Her dad isn't feeling well, so be in prayer for Zach as he's under the weather this morning. How are you? What kind of gibbets you got on your Crocs? Is that Santa? Oh, a unicorn? I love it. And a flower? Well, how cool is that? So, Lucy, I don't know if you've noticed, but do you know what season it is outside? Yeah. What season is it? It's hot. It is hot and it's cold. It's both at the same time. And that means it's fall. And I love fall. Have you noticed the leaves outside? Have you ever jumped in a leaf pile? Yeah, it's pretty fun. Well, as we notice, the leaves are all kinds of colors. Do you know what colors they are? What colors? Oh, pink. They're kind of red, yeah. And they're yellow, and they're brown, and they're orange. And if you notice, they went from hanging on the trees, and they're starting to fall down onto the grounds. You know what else we have during this season? One of my favorite things. They're big and orange, and you go to a field, and sometimes you carve a face in them. A pumpkin. And every time we see the pumpkins and the leaves and all the wonderful things of fall, we can be reminded that God made them. And you know what else God made? Me. And you know what else God made? You. And all the things. And when God made them, he looked at them and said they were good. So as we go throughout fall, we can be grateful for all that God has made and all that is good. That's pretty cool, isn't it? Yeah. Well, before we pray, I'm going to share a few things with our friends out here. First off, yesterday we had our upward evaluations. And so thank you to Princeton Senior High School girls basketball team. We absolutely couldn't have done it without them. They're such a great help. I didn't even have to do a single evaluation. It made my entire day. And so thank you for those who came out and registered and did all of that. And we'll have makeup evaluations October 24th from 10 to 1. So if you're interested in helping with that, please let me know. Also, ladies, I know Pastor Michael mentioned we have Ladies Night Thursday. We're planning to do a bonfire, but it might rain. And so I will announce on Tuesday whatever we may be doing. So just keep an eye out for that. So are you ready to pray, Miss Lucy?
1: Yeah.
0: Me too. Lord, we are so grateful. We're grateful for the gift of your love and all your goodness, all the things you've created now and forevermore. God, we're so thankful for the season of fall, my favorite season, as the leaves change and fall, and we have pumpkins and all kinds of amazing things, from fall festivals to just things that we can celebrate you. Lord, we're just so grateful for this day and all that you do, and I'm so glad Lucy is here with us and her family, and may we just have a blessed day here and throughout this week. In your name we pray. Amen. Miss Lucy, do you want to hang out with me in the nursery or you want to hang out with Mom and Dad? Oh, Mom and Dad. Oh, man, that's okay. I can't blame her. They seem pretty cool.
2: If you're able, please rise for our hymn of preparation, which is A Mighty Fortress Is Our God, found in the United Methodist Hymnal number 110.

0: you're able, I invite you to remain standing as we hear the gospel according to Luke, as it is found in chapter 12, verses 13 to 21. I'll be reading from the NIV. Someone in the crowd said to him, "Teacher, tell my brother to divide the inheritance with me." Jesus replied, "Man, who appointed me a judge or an arbiter between you?" Then he said to them, "Watch out. Be on your guard against all kinds of greed. Life does not consist in an abundance of possessions." And he told them this parable. The ground of a certain rich man yielded an abundant harvest. He thought to himself, "What shall I do? I have no place to store my crops." Then he said, "This is what I'll do. I will tear down my barns and build bigger ones, and there I will store my surplus grain. And I'll say to myself, 'You have plenty of grain, laid up for many years. Take life easy, eat, drink, and be merry.'" But God said to him, "You fool, this very night your life will be demanded from you. Then who will get what you have prepared for yourself? This is how it will be with whoever stores up things for themselves, but is not rich toward God." This is the word of God for the people of God. You may be seated. There was a phrase that came out back in the 1980s. It's often attributed to Malcolm Forbes. Does anybody know who Malcolm Forbes is? Founder of Forbes magazine, and all that they do with business. And I'm not sure whether he said it or not, but it's attributed to him. And the phrase is, "Those with the most toys wins." It was not a serious quote. It was a sarcastic quote. It was meant to be taken sarcastically, mocking the idea that life is about the accumulation of possessions. It's a phrase that pokes fun at those who have misplaced priorities, who have placed accumulating things over having valuing relationships and valuing purpose and valuing moral values. For in fact, the person who has the most toys does not win in this life or the next. And those who live in such a way live an empty life. In 1987, there was a movie that was released, and I know that a lot of my illustrations come from a while ago, but I think many of you will remember them. Anybody remember the movie Wall Street? Not the Wolf of Wall Street, Wall Street, going back to 1987. It was a film the main character in it was Gordon Gekko. And he was the main character, played by Michael Douglas, and I think Michael Douglas got the best actor that year for that role. And the tagline for the movie was, "Greed is good." I think it was even on the front of the poster. But actually, in the movie, when he states a line, he says, "Greed, for lack of a better word, is good." And the movie explores, if you haven't seen it, the movie explores corporate greed and business ethics, especially in the world involving insider trading and hostile corporate takeovers. And these were some of the things I was studying for my business degree at WVUP, and so we had to watch this movie. It was part of one of our courses that we watched, and we had discussion about it. And our discussion centered on whether or not in business, if greed is indeed good, and that if one wants to succeed in business, how far one should allow greed to help them to get ahead in the business world. Now, while my business classes seemed to teach me that he who has the most money wins and emphasized on making all that we can, my exploration of the Bible taught me something differently. What Jesus states plainly is to the one who came to him with a dispute concerning his inheritance, he said, "Be on guard against all kinds of greed. For life does not consist in abundance of possessions." Some of you probably know what the twin of greed is. The twin of greed is envy. Merriam-Webster defines greed as a selfish and excessive desire for more of something, such as money, more than what is needed. But the same dictionary, Merriam-Webster defines envy as a painful or resentment awareness of an advantage enjoyed by another with a desire to possess the same advantage. Whereas greed focuses on me, envy focuses on you or the other. It isn't uncommon for me to see posts and news clips by persons who are envious of others. One of the big things that I see posted today concerning envy is Elon should not have all that money. Nobody should be a trillionaire. It's sinful to be a trillionaire. Or we need to make sure we tax all that we can from the rich to help the poor. Take money from the rich and give it to the poor. Recently, we have seen some politicians go so far as doxing rich people. You don't know what doxing is. You take their public information and put it out in public in hopes that something uncomfortable or possibly even harm would come to them. And we've had politicians dox rich people in pursuit of their wealth to try to tax them out of their wealth for their own desires for their city or state or otherwise. And what they are demonstrating in so doing is not social responsibility, but envy. They want what they don't have so they can use it for their own purposes, not for the purpose of the one who currently possesses the wealth. John Wesley wrote a sermon in 1760 called The Use of Money. And it's based on another passage that's found in Luke, Luke chapter 16, verse 9. And in that verse, it says, I tell you, use worldly wealth to gain friends for yourself so that when it is gone, you will be welcomed into eternal dwellings. Now, I admit I've always struggled over that passage. I always tried to figure out exactly what Jesus is getting at there, but John Wesley had a lot to say about it. Early on in this sermon on the use of money, Wesley reminds us here, the love of money, we know, is the root of all evil, but not the thing itself. Many people misquote the Bible from 1 Timothy and say that money is the root of all evil. No, money's not the root of all evil. It's the love of money. It's that desire to have it above all things. Wesley goes on to say, it may be used ill, and what may not? But it may likewise be used well. It is as applicable to the best as to the worst uses. In other words, money can be good, it can be bad. It's amoral, but it's what we do with it. It's how it has an impact on us. It's how it transforms and conforms us. And Wesley is making the point that money and that having money and not having money is not the problem. It's how we use the money that we have. Do we use it for ourselves or do we steward it to benefit those around us and to benefit society as a whole? Wesley famously lays down three principles in this sermon on the use of money, on how we are to use money in a biblical way. Wesley's first principle is gain all you can. Yes, that's right. He said gain all you can. Wesley encouraged the gaining of money. He states on this principle, we ought to gain all we can without buying gold too dear, without paying more for it than it is worth. But this is certain we ought not to do. We ought not to gain money at the expense of life. And he goes on to talk about how that affects not only our soul, but our body as well. That if you work excessively hard and your health begins to deteriorate because you're so worried about gaining money, you have a problem. He goes on to say, not to gain money at the expense of life, nor, which in effect is the same thing, at the expense of our health. Continuing to explain the meaning of this first principle, he says, to gain money, we must not lose our souls. In other words, we can't act unjustly. We can't act wickedly. We can't purposely do harm to others. Further, he clarifies that we are to gain all we can without hurting our neighbor. And finally, he says to this first principle on the use of money, gain all you can by common sense, by using in your business all the understanding which God has given you. In short, what Wesley is saying with this first point that as long as you are being ethical in doing so, as long as you are looking out for your neighbor and for yourself, there is nothing wrong with acquiring wealth. And if we look in the Bible, there are several people, several that we look up to, who had much wealth. Wesley's second principle in the sermon is this: save all you can. For first he says gain all you can, then he says save all you can. But more accurately, Wesley says, having gained all you can by honest wisdom and unwearied diligence, the second rule of Christian prudence is save all you can. He goes on to say, expend no part of it merely to gratify the desire of the flesh, the desire of our eyes, or the pride of life. And then spend several paragraphs expounding on that statement. And he even states that if you fear your inheritors will waste your inheritance on such things, do something with your fortune to save your own souls and their souls and to glorify God. So basically when he says save your money, it's not so much that we hoard it away as that we be careful with how we spend it. That we're not careless in the way that we spend our money. And he gives a paragraph explaining how to do this. And particularly as it comes to inheritance, he says this: if I had one child, elder or younger, who knew the value of money, one who believed would put it to the true use, I should think it my absolute indispensable duty to leave that child the bulk of my fortune, and to the rest just so much as would enable them to live in the manner they had been accustomed to. But what if all your children were equally ignorant of the true use of money? I ought then, and he says, parenthetically says, hard saying, who could hear it? That's the end of the parenthetical statement. He says, I ought then to give each what would keep him above want and to bestow all the rest in such a manner as I judge would be most for the glory of God. Thus, Wesley's conception of saving is not so much about hoarding money away, but is in spending our money wisely. And not wasting it just because we have it, and making sure that if we leave an inheritance, that we leave it to others who will also use it wisely, not to those who will waste it and indulge in it on themselves and not use money as God intended. We're not to spend it on things that will not profit our life or soul. Wesley's third and final principle relies on the first two. For he says, having first gained all you can, and secondly, saved all you can, then give all you can. In a subsequent sermon many years later, Wesley complained that Methodists had become very good at earning all they can and saving all they can, but they were pitiful at following the third rule of giving all you can. Once wealth has been accumulated, it can be hard to let go of, as the rich young man discovered in a previous sermon where Jesus told him, go sell your possessions and give to the poor and come follow me. But he went away sad because he had much wealth. This young man had allowed his own wealth to use him and to own him rather than to own and to use his wealth in the way that God desired. And such is the nature of greed. Greed presupposes that we never have enough, and that our security is based in having things and having wealth and having all that we can, because we never know when we're going to need it. We never know when we're going to run out. And it places our faith in wealth rather than in God, who supplies our daily bread. In giving all you can, Wesley understands this as render unto God the things that are God's. Not only by what you give to the poor, but also by that which you expend in providing needful things for yourself and your household. And this, as I alluded to a moment ago, is where he gives instruction on, well, how do I know if I'm doing the right thing? He says, in giving all we can, we see ourselves not as owners of money, but as stewards of God's money, and that all that we have belongs to God. Wesley writes, if there's any doubt that at any time arises in your mind concerning what you're going to expend, either on yourself or any part of your family, you have an easy way to remove it. He says, calmly and consider. And there's four things that he asks us to do. Number one, ask yourself in expending this, am I acting according to my character? Am I acting herein not as a proprietor, but as a steward of my Lord's goods? Number two, am I doing this in obedience to his word? In what scripture does he require me so to do? Number three, can I offer up this action, this expense, as a sacrifice to God through Jesus Christ? And number four, have I reason to believe that for this very work I shall have a reward at the resurrection of the just? He concludes by saying, you will seldom need anything more to remove any doubt which arises in this head, but by this fourfold consideration you'll receive clear light as to the way wherein you should go. In other words, when we give all we can, it's not just about giving our money away, but it's in giving and sharing, we realize that all that we have belongs to God, and am I using God's money God's way so that God's name will be lifted up and glorified? And in using what I have, am I storing up treasures in heaven, or am I storing up treasures on earth? Am I helping another to be blessed, or am I contributing to the demise of another? We want to make sure that everything that we do with the resources that we have is a way of glorifying God and honoring him. And that's the meaning of this parable that Jesus shares about this one who had a bumper crop, and instead of sharing what he had received, he decides to build bigger barns and try to store it away. The meaning of the parable is that when we're blessed, we are to be a blessing. By such means, we honor God and store up for ourselves treasures in heaven. And if in being blessed, we instead choose to keep the blessing fully to ourselves, the blessing will spoil and become a curse, just as it was for the man who chose to hoard his bumper crop and to build bigger barns rather than to share his blessing with those around him, for he was trusting in his wealth, not in his God who supplies our daily bread. There's absolutely nothing wrong with being rich, even filthy rich, as some would call it, so long as we come across such wealth honestly and righteously, and we understand that the wealth that we have is not ours, but it's God's, and we need to use it as God intends. Our attitude towards all that we have must be such that we continue to rely on God for our provisions, placing our trust not in our wealth, but in God alone for security and salvation. For life is not about having the most toys. Life is about having Jesus Christ as our Lord and Savior, walking with God in humble obedience and allowing God, the giver of life, to use us to impart blessings into the lives of others. Lord, I pray that you would teach us and empower us to see all that we have as belonging to you. In so doing, I pray that you would help us to see that you have blessed us, given us means by which we can bless others. Help us to allow those blessings to pass through our hands and bless others in your holy name. Amen.
1: Having heard God's word for us, we come to this moment to offer our gifts as a sign of offering our whole selves to Christ. If you would like to give electronically, please go to our church webpage at princetonfumc.org and click on the Give link in the upper banner and follow the links. Let us give joyfully in the name of the one who gave us all for us. As the ushers come forward, our offertory song is a reflective improvisational arranged by David Lasky.

0: Lord, we have gained all we can through the wisdom you've given us. We've saved all we can by being good stewards of what you've given us. And Lord, now we give all we can by returning to all that is yours and thanking you for all the provisions you've poured into our life. Bless the gift and the giver and multiply it as you did the loaves and the fishes, that it may be used for the work of your kingdom and to glorify your holy name. Amen. I invite you, if you will, to remain standing as we affirm our faith together with the Apostles' Creed. I believe in God the Father Almighty, maker of heaven and earth, and in Jesus Christ, his only Son, our Lord, who was conceived of the Holy Spirit, born of the Virgin Mary, suffered under Pontius Pilate, was crucified, dead, and buried. The third day he rose from the dead. He ascended into heaven and sitteth at the right hand of God the Father Almighty. From thence he shall come to judge the quick and the dead. I believe in the Holy Spirit, the Holy Catholic Church, the communion of saints, the forgiveness of sins, the resurrection of the body, and the life everlasting. Amen. You may be seated. As we go to prayer together, last week one of the prayer cards did not make its way up front during the service. And Twyla is asking that we do keep in prayer Harrison Bray, a young man that was recently diagnosed with heart disease. So we want to keep Harrison in our prayers. Also want to thank you. For some of you may have seen my post, I've spent a year serving in Pensacola. I still have many friends that live down in that region, and was actually, when we made our recent trip to down to Destin, I was able to go spend a day at the Panama City Church of the Nazarene and worship with a gentleman who I used to be his youth pastor. Now he's pastoring others. And the people I know there said that they had minimal damage and are very thankful and appreciate you praying for them. One of the benefits Miss Linda shared with me, who lives in Niceville, which is just across the bay from Destin, said that with the warm air that wrapped into that hurricane, it caused the southern wall to collapse. So when all the trees fell, it fell away from their house. And they were right in the eye of the storm. They had that quiet right in the middle, went right over top of their house in the path. But because that southern wall collapsed, they didn't have wind blowing the trees the other way. They didn't have anything fall in their house. And so thankful for that. And I'm receiving reports from others that all things considered, the damage was minimal. So we want to continue to pray for those who are recovering from the hurricane. I know there's others that continue to need prayer. Patricia, we want to continue to pray for your sister as she's receiving treatment. And I know that we want to continue to pray for Nancy Haney, Martha's mother, and for others that are undergoing various treatments and healing. And Dawn, we always continue to pray for you. And we're just thankful for the many days of life that God continues to give you. Amen. And what a wonderful time it is. So let us go to the Lord together in prayer. Most gracious, holy God, we come before you in this moment of gratitude, thanking you that you are a God who blesses and a God whose desire is to bless. And we thank you, dear Lord, that you have called apart a people that you call your own, and the people that you've called a part of your own that you have given a mission to. And the mission that we have been given is to make you known through all the earth, to spread the gospel of Jesus Christ to anyone and everyone who will listen. And we know, dear Lord, that as the Israelites received their calling, that they got wrapped up in their calling and began to think of themselves as more important than others. But Lord, as your chosen people, we realize that we're not more important than anyone else, but that you've given us a mission to make sure that the truth of the gospel is proclaimed to all. And I pray, dear Lord, that we would share that blessing with others, even as we share blessings of material wealth that many of us have received. I pray, Lord, that we would just continue to remember that you're a God who calls us to repentance, and that we forsake our sin and pursue you in a life of holiness. We ask you to forgive us for all the times that we have continued to fall short of your glory, and pray that you would continue to pour your Holy Spirit into us so that sin does not overtake us, but Lord, that we are overtaken by your Spirit and do the things that you want for us to do and abstain from the things which you call for us to abstain. Not because you're contrary in any way, but because of all the things that you give us to do and all the things you ask us to abstain are life-giving, are purpose-giving, and help us to build in relationship with you and with one another, which is your desire for all. We pray, dear Lord, that you would be with those that are in need. We pray for young Harrison, and that, Lord, you'd be with him in his heart disease. We pray that you'd be with Patricia's sister as she receives treatment for her cancer. Pray, dear Lord, you bring healing to her body. We pray for those that are recovering from illness, and we pray for June Griffith's son and daughter as they grieve the passing of their mother. And pray, dear Lord, that you would just hold them close in this time of grief. We ask, dear Lord, you'd continue to give us life, and for all those that are going through various levels of treatment for various diseases, we pray, dear Lord, you'd restore life to their bodies, and that, Lord, that you would especially during this time also remind them that you're giving life to their souls. Help us, dear Lord, in all things to desire you and to follow you and to be good stewards of all that you've given us. And even as we steward our time and our resources, we steward our spirits as we continue to follow you in all things. And Lord, we thank you for giving us a pattern of prayer, which gives us a model for all of our other prayers, which we now pray together. Our Father, who art in heaven, hallowed be thy name. Thy kingdom come, thy will be done on earth as it is in heaven. Give us this day our daily bread, and forgive us our trespasses as we forgive those who trespass against us. And lead us not into temptation, but deliver us from evil. For thine is the kingdom and the power and the glory forever. Amen. Amen.
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0: Do you believe God will take care of you?
1: Amen.
0: Go forth in the comfort and the peace and the promise that God will take care of you, using all that God has given you to bless others and to be a blessing into the name of our Lord Jesus Christ. Thank you, O God, for blessing us. And help us, dear Lord, to bless others with all that you've given us. Amen. Have a wonderful day.

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1: Secretary of State Marco Rubio confirming the American casualties, saying these reprehensible attacks demonstrate a blatant disregard for innocent civilian life. They must stop now.
0: Fox's Madeline Rivera. 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
2: Cleanup efforts are still underway as powerful Hurricane Isaias made landfall just a few days ago as a powerful Category 2 storm. Winds over 100 miles per hour. We still have nearly a half a million folks without power right along the Gulf Coast.
0: Fox Weather's Michael Estime in Gulf Shores, Alabama. At least four deaths have been connected to that storm. 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
10: Of that rain does push up along the I-95 corridor, so D.C., Philadelphia, up to New York, Long Island, all of these areas will see a decent amount of rain.
11: Fox meteorologist Adam Klotz, hundreds of thousands remain without power. The most outages are in Florida. Another firestorm over ICE operations in New York City. Oscar Belgal of the Dominican Republic was shot in the neck last Thursday. He was in a car with his son in the back seat.
12: According to ICE, Belgal had a long history of run-ins with police and evaded officers last month. Also, federal agents Thursday said they feared for their lives and did not know that a child was in the car.
11: That's Fox's Alex Hogan. A federal judge has blocked Belgal's deportation. 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
12: Including an American.
13: This was the second such attack in just 48 hours and raises questions about if the United States could come to the defense of Saudi Arabia and launch a new round of strikes against this Iranian proxy group.
12: Fox's Trey Yingston, Tel Aviv. ICE facing renewed scrutiny following the shooting of a Dominican national, Oscar Belgal, in New York City. An investigation is underway.
14: FBI
1: and HSI are both investigating. They're the lead investigating officers. There is body camera footage. You can clearly see that the that Oscar was accelerating. As we approached the vehicle, we told him lawfully to exit the vehicle.
12: That's Homeland Security Secretary Mark Wayne Mullen earlier today on Fox News Sunday. 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
2: This airport attack that killed 12, including an American.
3: Still, the Houthis are continuing to issue new threats. A spokesperson for the group warned foreign airlines against using Saudi airspace or airports as the conflict escalates. The question now is how Saudi Arabia will respond.
2: Fox's Trey Yingston in Tel Aviv. Another Saudi airport terminal was struck today. Hundreds of thousands of people are still without power in the south after Hurricane Isaias.
4: Talking hundreds of trees down, power lines littering the Gulf Coast states. It is going to take days for cleanup crews to restore things back to normal.
2: Fox Weather's Michael Estime in Gulf Shores, Alabama. Today, the storm's remnants are pouring rain on the northeast. 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
10: That's after an American was killed at an airport attack in Saudi Arabia.
11: Secretary of State Marco Rubio confirming the American casualty, saying these reprehensible attacks demonstrate a blatant disregard for innocent civilian life. They must stop now.
10: Fox's Madeline Rivera there. Now, if you have friends down south, they may be part of a big cleanup.
12: Cleanup efforts are still underway as powerful Hurricane Isaias made landfall just a few days ago as a powerful Category 2 storm. Winds over 100 miles per hour. We still have nearly a half a million folks without power right along the Gulf Coast.
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2: Got four deadly attacks on airports over the past week. But Democratic Senator Chris Murphy tells CBS has faced the nation.
3: No, I don't think the United States should go to war in Yemen. I mean, this administration is absolutely incompetent in war making.
2: Isaias fades into the East Coast, but is still threatening millions with flooding, widespread rain, and severe storms. The hurricane slammed into the Florida panhandle this weekend, causing death and destruction.
4: President Trump has approved emergency declarations in Alabama, Florida, and Georgia as this region restores power and cleans up the mess from all of the downed trees, blocking roads, and falling on buildings.
2: Fox's Jonathan Siri. 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
9: 12 people, including an American. Senator Chris Murphy told CBS's Face the Nation he does not want the U.S. pulled into the conflict.
10: No, I don't think the United States should go to war in Yemen. I mean, this administration is absolutely incompetent in war making.
9: Meantime, Border Czar Tom Homan says ICE will continue its work here in America.
11: Mondami and Hochul want to point their finger at the ICE agent. They want to ignore the fact this man is a public safety threat and ICE has taken him off the street, which makes New York safer.
9: New York City's mayor demanded ICE stop enforcement after a five-year-old was in the car at the time of that shooting the other day. 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
1: All right, what's your name and where are you calling from?
2: Oh, my name is Tassiana. I'm calling from Huntsville, Alabama.
1: Tassiana, that's fancy.
2: Thank you.
1: And Tassiana, did you say you're in Huntsville, Alabama?
2: Huntsville, Alabama, yes, sir.
1: Beautiful. Tassiana, it's so nice to hear from you tonight. Thanks for rolling with us. Who's on your mind? Who are you thinking about?
2: Well, my new fiancé, he just proposed yesterday after my gender reveal.
1: What?
2: He just proposed. His name is Corey.
1: Hold on. Right? Hold on, because Tassiana, you're trying to downplay all this like it's no big deal. These are two huge pieces of news that we have to share with everybody. So hang on. So you kind of just slipped it in there like, yeah, it's a little gender reveal. And then he proposed. So first of all, Tassiana, girl or boy?
2: A boy.
1: A baby boy. All right. That is amazing, Tassiana. And who's your husband to be? What's his name?
2: His name is Corey.
1: All right. And how did it go down? Did he get down on one knee? Did he sing you a song? What was the scene like?
2: Well, actually, he got his daughter to, you know, distract me. It was like, how much do you love my dad? And I was like, I love him a lot. You know, I love him more than anything in the world. And then everybody got quiet and I turned around. He was on one knee.
1: That is amazing. I think she was checking you. I think she was just making sure before she let daddy go through with it. But either way, Tassiana, congratulations. What's your message to this young man tonight?
2: I just want to let him know that I love him through everything that we've been through, this thick and thin, and that we're going to have an amazing future together and have amazing kids.

0: Hey, do me a favor before we go any further. It's Sunday night slow jams, by the way. I'm R Dub. Before we go any further, a little roll call. I want to see who's listening tonight. Come through and say hi to us on Instagram at Slow Jams on IG tonight at Slow Jams, or you can post an Insta story. Post a story on Instagram and tag us at Slow Jams. Love to know where you're listening from tonight. Slow Jams on IG. These are your oral expressions tonight.
1: Hi, this is Alexis from Corpus Christi, Texas. I was wanting to let Devontae know that I love you and I'm thinking about you and I hope you're thinking about me.
2: Hey, what's up, R-Dub? This is Mario Reyes calling out of Portland, Oregon. This goes out to my baby girl, Gina. Words can't even express how I feel and what you mean to me. You're always on my mind. You're always in my heart.
3: Hi, good evening. This is Amanda calling from Tucson, Arizona. To my love, my fiance, Tomas, also in Tucson, Arizona. We are on a countdown 3 weeks until we have our big day. So I just wanted to say I love you, baby, so much. I hope we get to hear this before that time comes.
4: This is Mira from Wichita, Kansas. I want to say an oral expression to Antonio. I miss you, babe.
0: All right, if you're with us tonight, raise your hand, say hello, speak up. Instagram is Slow Jams, S-L-O-W-J-A-M-S. Tonight's Sunday night slow jams continue in just a few seconds.
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1: Hello.
2: Hi.
1: Hi.
2: How are you?
1: I'm good. How are you?
2: Nice to finally talk. I got your Facebook message. Good to hear from you.
1: Yes, thank you.
2: Welcome to the show.
1: Thank you for picking up.
2: Of course. Tell everybody your name and where you're calling from.
1: This is Tani from Wahiwa, Hawaii.
2: Excellent. And who is on your mind tonight? Who do you want to express yourself to?
1: I want to send an oral expression to the love of my life, G. He's in Saguaro, Arizona.
2: Mm-hmm. Okay, if you're ready, I want you to express yourself to G tonight. Go ahead.
1: Okay. I just wanted to say I love you with all my heart. You're on my mind day and night. Me and the kids can't wait for you to come home so we can be together. And we especially can't wait to come up there and see you. And we just hope you have a blessed night.
2: There it is. Beautiful. We will send on the message. And hope you and the kids are enjoying the show tonight. Hope y'all are enjoying the show tonight. I hope G's enjoying the show as well. You know, I think it's pretty cool that you can both hear Sunday Night Slow Jams. You're in Hawaii and he's in Arizona, but you're listening to the same show together as one tonight. So that's kind of why that's kind of how we designed the show.
1: Yes, thank you for that.
2: And thank you for being a part of it. Thank you both. And hope to talk to you again next week.
1: Yes, you're welcome. Have a great night.

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It's been a year now. Think I figured out how to let you go and let communication die out. I know you weren't down for forever and it's fine. I know we weren't meant for each other and it's fine. But if the world was ending, you'd come over right.

I'd hold you tight, and there wouldn't be a reason why we would even have to say goodbye. If the world was ending, you'd come over right.

0: listening to the radio on a Sunday night. That's old school, and I'm proud of it. I am old school. You know what else is old school? Writing someone a letter, not a text, not an email, not a DM. I mean a letter. I mean paper and pen or pencil, and signing it with your whole heart, putting it in an envelope, and then just let it go in the mail. It may take days to get to that other person, but they walk to the mailbox, they open it up, and it's a letter from you. That is old school, and I love it. Our sponsor tonight, penpals.buzz, a new pen pal. Hey, it could change your life. At very least, you may make a new friend. Tonight's sponsor is penpals.buzz. That's the website, penpals.buzz. That's old school, and I'm so here for it.
1: 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I'm calling from Evansville, Indiana, and my message is going out to Tyler Love, my wonderful, amazing fiance, soon-to-be husband. Honey, I love you so, so much. We have been through so much together, and we will continue to get through everything that we're going through.
2: 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This message goes out to Jessica, my wife. I know I'm not there right now, I'm at work, but I love you so much, and I care about you, and I'll see you soon, baby. I love you.
3: 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I just want to tell her that I love her so much, and I will see her soon.
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